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Come to the dance every second Friday of the month. Bring your own food and beverage. At the Sons and Daughters of Italy Lodge, 2507, 3725 Easy Street in Port Charlotte. 941-764-9003 was the contact number. This month will be Friday, June 12th. The doors open at 5. Entertainment will be from 6 o'clock to 9 o'clock and a donation of $10 at the door. Time for the joke of the day. In the emergency room, the doctor asked the nurse, "How's that little boy that swallowed all of that money?" The nurse replied, "No change."

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Why was the baseball stadium so cool? It was filled with fans. Well, it's

Right now, we are rehearsing for a very swell affair. The annual celebration, all the gentry will be there. When General Grant to Ireland came, he took me by the hand. Says he, I never saw the likes of Mac.

0: my name is Uncle Julius, and from Sweden I did come to play with McNamara's band and beat the big bass drum. And when I march along the street, the ladies think I'm grand. They shout, there's Uncle Julius playing with an Irish band. Oh, I wear a bunch of shamrocks and a uniform of green, and I'm the funniest looking Swede that you have ever seen. There is O'Briens and Ryans and Sheens and Means, they come from Ireland, but by Yemeni I'm the only Swede in McNamara's band.
1: All the drums go banging, the cymbals clanging, the horns they blaze away. McCarthy pumps the old bassoon while I the pipes to play, and Hennessy Tennessee doodles the flute, and the music is something grand.

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The doors open at 5. 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

0: Chocolate chip.
1: Time for the joke of the day. 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

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The doors open at 5. 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

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Thought I'd scramble a month or so.

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1: Hey, children, stop, steal, and listen to me. 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He spoke to Noah. Noah, stop. He said, Noah, I want you to build me an ark. 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
0: Where did Noah keep his bees? In the ark hives.
1: Filling the ark by the grace of God. And when the ark was done, God's voice was heard. He said, now Noah, let me tell you what to do. Calling the animals two by two. So he called them in an ark.

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Oh, the nightlife ain't no good life, but it's my life. Lessons

Time for the joke of the day. What part of the turkey is musical? The drumsticks. AmVets in Northport has open mic every Thursday evening. 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At the Sons and Daughters of Italy Lodge, 2507, 3725 Easy Street in Port Charlotte. 941-764-9003 was the contact number. This month will be Friday, June 12th. The doors open at 5. 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

bugle boy of Company B. And when he plays boogie woogie bugle, he was busy as a buzz bee. And when he plays, he makes the company jump A to the bar. He's a boogie woogie bugle boy of Company B. Do do do do da da do da da do do. He blows it A to the bar. He can't blow a note if the bass and guitar.

0: I'm a lumberjack and I'm okay. I sleep all night, I work all day.
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This month will be Friday, June 12th. 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

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We are featuring the music of Don Henley from the album Cass County. So sit back, relax, and enjoy the music of Mr. Don Henley.

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Welcome to Mellow Mike at Midnight. Tonight, I'm playing selections from albums by the great jazz saxophonist Sonny Rollins. Sadly, Sonny passed away recently, and I thought a good way to remember him is to play some of his best songs. So find that comfortable chair, kick off your shoes, pour a glass of wine if need be, and sit back and relax and listen to Sonny Rollins.

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Good afternoon, Northport, Southwest Florida, and points beyond. We just heard Keb Mo covering Sly and the Family Stone's Family Affair to welcome you to Thanksgiving Facets. My name is Kim, and I'm the host of this program, which is drawn from my personal music library. Hopefully, you'll enjoy most of what you hear over the next 2 hours, and my goal is to get you to ask at least once, what was that song? Today's show will have a bit of a quieter tone, featuring songs about Thanksgiving themes, including songs about harvest, the moon, and a lot of tracks about traveling in general and going home in particular, as well as giving thanks for what we have. The first set of today's show explores the subject of the moon, starting with a J.J. Cale composition.

I guess I'd call that an ethnic moon set. That was Little Feat doing Spanish Moon from 1974's Feats Don't Fail Me Now. Before that, we heard Serbian blues woman Ana Popovic doing Navajo Moon. That's from 2003's Comfort to the Soul. And the set opened with Eric Clapton and friends covering J.J. Cale's Cajun Moon. That's from the 2014 tribute to Cale, The Breeze, an appreciation of J.J. Cale. Time out now for a little housekeeping.

We just heard Luther Vandross doing the Burt Bacharach Hal David composition, A House Is Not a Home, originally done by Dionne Warwick. That's from Vandross's 1981 debut, Never Too Much. Before that, we heard Liz Wright covering Soon As I Get Home, from the soundtrack to The Wiz. That's from her debut album, 2003's Salt. Preceding that was Gil Scott-Heron doing Back Home, from his 1974 release, Winter in America. And the set opened with Steely Dan doing Home at Last, from 1977's Asia. Home is a favorite theme for musicians, and since home is essential to the experience of Thanksgiving, there can never be too many songs about home in a Thanksgiving show. Here's one from Stevie Ray Vaughan about being away from home.

That was Jeb Loy Nichols doing Last Train Home from his latest release, 2019's June is Short, July is Long. And before that, we heard Stevie Ray Vaughan and Double Trouble doing Long Way from Home. That's from 1990's Family Style. Queued up to take us into the second hour of today's show is a classic track about autumn from Van Morrison.

It doesn't make break out. It doesn't make break out. It doesn't make. It doesn't make have to break out. It doesn't make. You just might have to lose control.

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Transcend myself, child.

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We just heard the Pat Metheny Group doing Cross the Heartland from their 1979 release, American Garage. Before that was Van Morrison doing Autumn Song. He's written several songs about autumn, and that one is from one of his earliest releases, 1973's Hard Nose the Highway. Welcome back to the second hour of Facets. My name is Kim, and I'm the host of this program, which airs each Monday from 4 till 6. An encore presentation of Facets is broadcast on Saturday night. So if you missed part of the show or want to hear it again, tune in Saturday night from 6 to 8, over the air at 97.5 FM or over the internet at kdwradio.com. 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Carlos Santana gets us started.

That was Kenny Loggins doing Celebrate Me Home. It's found on his 1977 self-titled debut album. Before that, we heard the Tedeschi Trucks Band doing a live version of Darling Be Home Soon. That version is from their 2012 release, Everybody's Talkin'. And the set opened with Santana doing I'll Be Waiting, also from 1977. That's found on Santana's Moonflower. On Deck, a set about the harvest.

setting underneath the willow tree for love. Little maid was kind of afraid of darkness, so she said, I guess I'll go.

we just heard one of the quintessential songs of this season from a 70s icon, Neil Young's Harvest Moon, the title track of his 1992 release. Before that was jazz singer Diane Reeves doing the Herbie Hancock composition, Harvest Time. That's from her 1987 self-titled release. And the set opened with the amazing voice of Liza Minnelli, daughter of Judy Garland, covering the Tin Pan Alley standard, Shine On Harvest Moon. Like mother, like daughter. So I'm just about at the end of Thanksgiving Facets. The songs in this final set get to the heart of the matter when it comes to Thanksgiving, giving thanks and sharing the harvest.

You're not the child you thought you were. You wake up in the night and know you're blind. And yet they keep on pushing, trying inside of your mind. Forever, a wrestling to control. Until the emptiness of heaven welcomes.

We just heard Massive Attack covering the William Devon composition, Be Thankful for What You've Got. That's from their 1991 release, Blue Lines. And before that, we heard the Steve Miller Band doing Your Saving Grace, the title track from their 1969 release. So that's a wrap for my Thanksgiving offering. I hope you enjoyed the selections. I'm going to close the show with the Isley Brothers doing Harvest for the World, my personal favorite for this time of the year. And I hope you'll be back here again next week for another edition of Facets.

I'm Joe the Oldies Guy, and welcome to the Top Oldies of the Week. In the background, we hear Chuck Berry jamming to Guitar Boogie. So let's start the show off with two songs by Chuck, Carol and Back in the USA, being backed up by the Moonglows.

Our next set will start off with Elmore James and Dust My Broom. And then we'll hear another great New York group, Earl Lewis and his Channels, with The Closer You Are and The Gleam in Your Eyes.

And here we go with Big Joe Turner and Honey Hush. Then we'll hear from Brooklyn, New York, the Jesters with The Wind, and then the Rocket Tones with D.I. and Mexico.

yeah. And even until the heavens above can no longer exist, even till then, I shall still love you.

Bill Witt, lead singer of the Rockatones, wrote about his girlfriend in D.I. And next up is Blues with Little Walter and My Babe. And then we'll get to the rocking with the Collegians and Zoom, Zoom, Zoom. And the 5 disc with I Remember.

And here's another great New York sound by the Charts, Desiree. And then we'll hear the Moonglows with 219 Train.

0: 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How you doing?
1: How you doing?
0: I'm your host, Dominic Cretacci. And for the next hour, I'll be talking about music. A little of this, a little of that. We'll listen to some great songs from some great musicians and talk about the how and why of the music business and how they influence me. I'll also showcase some of my original songs along with a short story about how I came to write them. So sit back, relax, grab a cool one, and listen to the music.

Welcome, everyone, to Listen to the Music. I'm your host, Dominic Cretacci. I guess y'all are wondering why I started this show with police sirens screaming in your face. No, I'm not looking for bail money. I'm just trying to get your attention before I announce this week's artist to spotlight. And this week, I'm going to spotlight the music of the Police. They were an English rock band formed in London in 1977. For most of their history, the lineup consisted of primary songwriter Gordon Matthew Thomas Sumner, also known as Sting, on lead vocals and bass guitar, Andy Summers on guitar, and Stuart Copeland on drums and percussion. The Police became globally popular in the late 1970s and early 1980s. Emerging in the British new wave scene, they played a style of rock influenced by punk, reggae, and jazz. The Police disbanded in 1986, but reunited in early 2007 for a one-off world tour that ended in August 2008. They have sold over 75 million records, making them one of the best-selling bands of all time. The band won a number of music awards, including 6 Grammy Awards, 2 Brit Awards, winning Best British Group once, and an MTV Video Music Award. In 2003, they were inducted into the Rock and Roll Hall of Fame. 4 of their 5 studio albums appeared on Rolling Stone's list of the 500 greatest albums of all time, and the band was included among both Rolling Stone's and VH1's list of the 100 greatest artists of all time. Outlandos de Amor is the debut studio album by The Police. It was released on November 2nd, 1978 by A&M Records. It peaked at number 6 on the UK Albums Chart and at number 23 on the Billboard 200. Although Outlandos de Amor received mixed reviews upon its release, it has since been regarded as one of the strongest debut albums. Rolling Stone ranked it number 38 best debut album of all time and a 428th greatest album of all time. Roxanne was written by Sting and was released in April 1978 as a single from their debut album. It was written from the point of view of a man who falls in love with a prostitute. In 1979, the song peaked at number 12 on the UK singles chart, number 32 on the Billboard Hot 100, and number 31 on Cashbox. It ranked number 388 on the Rolling Stones 500 Greatest Songs of All Time list and was voted number 85 by VH1 on its list of the 100 Greatest Rock Songs. In 2008, Roxanne was inducted into the Grammy Hall of Fame.

Regatta de Blanc is the second studio album by The Police. It was released on October 2nd, 1979 by A&M Records. It was the band's first release to top the UK albums chart. In early 1980, the album was reissued in the United States on two 10-inch discs. In 2003, Regatta de Blanc was rated at number 369 on Rolling Stone magazine's list of the 500 greatest albums of all time. Message in a Bottle was written by Sting and released as the lead single from Regatta de Blanc. It was the first of their five UK number one singles. It reached number one on the UK singles chart and number one in Spain and Ireland. It reached number two in the Netherlands and Canada. It only reached number 74 on the Billboard Hot 100 and number 62 on Cashbox. Rolling Stone ranked it number 65 on its list of the 100 greatest guitar songs of all time.

Walking on the Moon was released as the second single from Regatta du Blanc in 1979. The song was written by Sting when he was drunk one night after a concert in Munich. The following morning, he remembered the song and wrote it down. It went on to become the band's second number one hit in the UK. It also reached number one on the Irish singles chart and peaked at number two on the Italian singles chart.

Zenyatta Mondatta is the third studio album by The Police. It was released on October 3rd, 1980 by A&M Records. Co-produced by the band and Nigel Gray, Zenyatta Mondatta was released to commercial success, reaching number one on the UK Albums Chart. The album won the band two Grammy Awards. Don't Stand So Close to Me was released in September 1980 as the lead single from their third album, Zenyatta Mondatta. It was the band's third number one hit on the UK Singles Chart. It was also the best-selling single of 1980 in the UK. The song also charted at number 3 in Australia on the Kent Music Report chart, number 2 on the Canadian Singles Chart, number 10 on the Billboard Hot 100, and number 9 on Cashbox. The Police won the 1982 Grammy Award for Best Rock Performance by a duo or group with vocal for this song.

Di-Doo-Doo-Doo-Di-Da-Da-Da was released as the second single from the album Zenyatta Mondatta. The song was written by Sting as a comment on how people love simple-sounding songs. It reached number one on the Canadian CHUM chart, number two on the Canadian RPM chart, the Irish singles chart, and the Spanish singles chart, number 10 on the Billboard Hot 100, and number 13 on Cashbox. I've got a story to tell about this song, and you know how I love to tell a good story. When Di-Doo-Doo-Doo-Di-Da-Da-Da came out, I had my band called United We Stand and the Rats performing in the Buffalo, New York area. Our drummer at the time was a multi-instrumentalist and singer, Rick Allen. I was talking to him on the phone just the other day and mentioned that this song reminded me of him. That's because he brought the song into the band to sing. He wasn't one of the main lead vocalists in the band, just as I wasn't. But we both sang harmony all night long, did our share of lead vocals, and contributed a lot to our show skits. I didn't know it at the time, but found out on the phone that Di-Doo-Doo-Doo-Di-Da-Da-Da had somehow become sort of our song for him and his girlfriend at the time. He said that's why I suggested we do the song. It was for several reasons. At the time, the song was a contemporary hit. It was a fairly easy tune to play. It was something he could sing with no problem, and it related to the girl he was dating at the time. So I asked him how it became their song, and he said, I can't recall how it became our song, but I'm sure we had a lot of sex for me singing and playing it in the band. Drummers, go figure. Actually, the real reason I told that story is because I just like saying di-doo-doo-doo-di-da-da-da. And I got to say it multiple times during that story. Guitarists, go figure.

Ghost in the Machine is the fourth studio album by The Police. It was released on October 2nd, 1981 by A&M Records. The songs were recorded between January and September 1981 during sessions that took place at Air Studios in the Caribbean and Le Studios in Quebec, Canada. Ghost in the Machine topped the UK albums chart and peaked at number 2 on the US Billboard 200. Ghost in the Machine was listed at number 322 on Rolling Stone's list of the 500 greatest albums of all time. Spirits in the Material World was written by Sting. It's the opening track for their 1981 album, Ghost in the Machine. Released as a single, it reached number 12 on the UK singles chart, number 11 on the Billboard Hot 100, and number 7 on the Billboard Top Rock Tracks chart. According to Sting, Spirits in the Material World was written on one of those Casio keyboards while I was riding in the back of a truck somewhere. I just tapped, tap, tap. And there it was, just by accident. The bass part for the song is distinctively complex, with music producer and cognitive psychologist Daniel Levitin writing that it takes this rhythmic play to such an extreme that it can be hard to tell where the downbeat

Every little thing she does is magic. From their fourth album, Ghost in the Machine, was recorded in 1981. The song is notable for featuring a pianist, Gene Russell, which is uncommon in Police songs. It dates back to a demo Sting recorded in the house of his friend Mike Howlett in the autumn of 1976, prior to the formation of the Police. It was a hit single that reached the top of the charts in the United Kingdom and number 3 on the U.S. Billboard Hot 100 that same year. It was kept from further chart movement by Foreigner's number 2 smash, Waiting for a Girl Like You, and Olivia Newton-John's number 1 smash hit, Physical.

Synchronicity is the fifth and final studio album by The Police. It was released on June 17, 1983 by A&M Records and was the band's most successful release. At the 1984 Grammy Awards, the album was nominated for a total of 5 awards, including Album of the Year, and won 3. Synchronicity reached number 1 on both the UK Albums Chart and the US Billboard 200 and sold over 8 million copies in the US alone. The album was widely acclaimed by critics and has since been included in Billboard magazine's list of the 100 best albums of the 80s and the 500 greatest albums of all time. In 2009, Synchronicity was inducted into the Grammy Hall of Fame. Every Breath You Take was written by Sting. It was the biggest U.S. and Canadian hit of 1983, topping the Billboard Hot 100 singles chart for 8 weeks, the band's only number one hit on that chart, and the Canadian RPM chart for 4 weeks, while spending an additional 6 weeks at number 2. It also topped the UK singles chart for 4 weeks and the Billboard U.S. Top Tracks chart for 9 weeks, while reaching the top 10 in numerous other countries. At the 26th Annual Grammy Awards, the song was nominated for 3 Grammy Awards, including Song of the Year, Best Pop Performance by a Duo or Group with Vocals, and Record of the Year, winning in the first 2 categories. For the song, Sting received the 1983 Ivor Novello Award for Best Song Musically and Lyrically from the British Academy of Songwriters, Composers, and Authors. In the 1983 Rolling Stone Critics and Readers poll, it was voted Song of the Year. The song ranked number 84 on the Rolling Stone list of the 500 greatest songs of all time, and is included in the Rock and Roll Hall of Fame's 500 songs that shaped rock and roll. It also ranked number 25 on Billboard's Hot 100 All-Time Top Songs. Whew, I need a nap.

King of Pain was written by Sting as a post-separation song from his wife. It was released as the final single from their fifth and final studio album, Synchronicity, in 1983. It reached number 3 on the Billboard Hot 100, number 1 on the Billboard Top Tracks chart, and number 17 in the United Kingdom.

0: to the part of the show where I get to play one of my original songs and tell a little of the backstory. I'm just an old storyteller at heart, folks, and the fact that I have some musical ability makes it possible for me to share my life's experiences through my music.
1: The song I picked to play on today's show is called A Wonderful Day. I wrote it in August of 2017. It's a song about lost love and things going wrong that you have no control over. Trying to help someone and them telling you they didn't ask for your help and them not even wanting your help. Then suddenly, when you think things can't get any worse, there she is. She walks in and the place lights up and the rest is history. Your time spent trying to figure out what went wrong just flew out the window. You are smitten. She is receptive. And you end up having the proverbial wonderful day for the rest of your life. Wouldn't it be nice if it happened that way in the real world? Things would be so much simpler and uncomplicated. People might even be able to respect each other and get along.

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Tune in next week, same time, same place. And that place is WKDW 97.5 FM, Real Community Radio, Northport, Florida. 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

I'm Leo, and you're listening to Moments to Remember. The year is 1952, and this is part number one. We're going to have four of the most popular female vocalists, followed by four of the most popular male vocalists. So let's start off with the ladies first. Here's Ella Fitzgerald, A Fine Romance, followed by Doris Day, A Guy is a Guy, then Rosemary Clooney, Botcha Me, and finally Patti Page, Come What May.

We now have four of the most popular male vocalists from the year 1952. First, we have Perry Como with the song that was to become his theme song, Dream Along With Me, followed by Eddie Fisher redoing an Eddie Arnold song, Anytime, Vic Damone with Embraceable You, and finally Johnny Ray, Here I Am, Broken Hearted.

To round out the first half of 1952, part number one, we have a couple of very unusual songs. First of all, we have the theme song from the movie High Noon, and it's a country crossover by Tex Ritter called High Noon. And then finally, we have a song by Ray Anthony, that dance song that you all love doing. Here's the bunny hop.

Welcome back to 1952, part number one. First, we're going to start off with the four races and a big band classic, Perfidia, followed by Guy Mitchell with Pittsburgh, Pennsylvania, followed by Louis Prima with Oh Marie, and finally Nat King Cole on Route 66.

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1: Let's get to three of the most popular female vocals of 1952. First, we have Joe Stafford with You Belong to Me, followed by Kay Starr, Wheel of Fortune, and finally Vera Lynn with Yours.

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0: My friend Dan got up early Saturday morning and did some chores. When he was done, he called his wife. "Hi, I brought your car to get serviced and had it washed. Then I got hungry and went to McDonald's to have some lunch. I ate a kid's meal." Boy, was his mother upset.
1: McDonald's drive-in restaurant is his favorite place in town.

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At the Sons and Daughters of Italy Lodge, 2507, 3725 Easy Street in Port Charlotte. 941-764-9003 was the contact number. 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The doors open at 5. 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

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The people, they all wondered why. It was the landlord and the soldiers he hired.

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0: My friend Dan got up early Saturday morning and did some chores. When he was done, he called his wife. "Hi, I brought your car to get serviced and had it washed. Then I got hungry and went to McDonald's to have some lunch. I ate a kid's meal." 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
1: McDonald's drive-in restaurant is his favorite place in town.

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It is the Jersey Hour. We do get her done in 23 minutes because we're from Jersey and we're in a hurry. And it's been fantastic to be here on the air for so long. I want to thank everybody for helping us out. I want to thank the obviously Kara, who's my partner in crime and other things, and music. And we've been playing throughout the winter here down in the Keys, having fun down here at the Dive Bar and Tavernier. That's at Florida Avenue. We've played the Caribbean Club, which is a famous place, so we also played there. We also played at the Catch, which is in Key Largo. We played at the Island Grill, both in Isla Mirada and in Ocean Point. And that's in Tavernier. We've also got the chance to play at Angela's here in town. That's in Key Largo. And obviously, Kara plays with the Key Largo Jam Band at the Big Chill and also at the 333, where every Thursday you can catch them. Every Thursday at the 333, and you can catch them each week. This is Dr. Lou, and this is the Dr. Lou Show. We're going to play some great songs for you today. But before that, we want to mention the Wee Fib Band, which we're going to have some songs played for them. We're coming out with an album. We now have six songs. The first is called I Wish That I Was From Ireland. And we have five other songs that we're going to put on our album. So it's been a wonderful time. We've been playing around down at the Isla Mirada Moose. We've been playing at the 333. And we played at the Caribbean Club for their Irish Festival. And that is the Wee Fib Band. So look up the Wee Fib Band, F-I-B. It's Fake Irish Band. And you can check us out in this next song. Check out the Irish music. And this next song is one of the songs going on to the Wee Fib album. And it's called Going Home Alone. I hope you like the song. It's a really fun song. I think you're going to like it. This is your doctor, Dr. Lou. And this song is a Dr. Lou original, Going Home Alone.

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This is your doctor, Dr. Lou, and this is the Dr. Lou Show. And it is one of the privileged few, in fact, to be on the air here with you. It is an amazing station there, WKDW. All the staff there, great people, trying their best to bring you the entertainment that you just don't get everywhere else. So if you're going to support something, make sure you're doing something out there. Go out there and check them out and go do good things for the station and also for yourselves. Make sure that you're being good to each other. It's the most important thing that we do today, because we never know how the dark forces start to come along. And we've been writing some music lately. Dr. Lou's been writing some music. There's some strange vibrations going on in the world, I think. And we're kind of getting these vibrations. And sometimes we write some songs that just, you never know who's coming to knock at the door. And, you know, it could be the greatest thing or maybe not. But you got to be aware. And no matter what happens, you don't give in. You be good to each other. You treat each other well. Because every person you know is exactly the same value as you, no more, no less. And that's what makes it beautiful, because we're all one. We're all one group of people trying to be good. And I believe that about people. I do believe things, and I tend to believe rather than believe. But that there are some things that go on that are worth talking about. And this song is a cool song that we wrote just recently. I hope you enjoy it. It might be a little dark for some of you, but it has a good message, I think.

0: and the jams we love. You'll love it, I know you will. Mile marker 85 at Snake Creek Bridge, it's a place you just gotta see. Then we get to the Keys and the Island Grill, we'll be in the place to be. Island Grill is the place to be.
1: Ah, we're for our friends. That was for Sam Nicola and the Island Grill. You heard the dive bar earlier. We're going to do some more commercials for some of our other establishments like the Caribbean Club and for the Catch. And now we're going to be coming in. Dr. Lou and Kara are going to be coming back into the Bayside in June when we come back from our tour. But it should be fun. Hopefully this show won't be too long in the tooth and we'll be able to get back into and cut a few more shows more often. The music has been a fantastic journey, and the fact that the music has brought us to where we are, it comes from places that I don't think most of us understand, and I don't think I can understand it. So I think it comes partially from dreams, and I believe that when you're writing songs and you're a songwriter like I am, a lot of the songs come from places, and I don't ask questions anymore. I never really did, but I would think to myself, where are these words coming from? They're certainly not things I'm conjuring up and thinking about on the fly. So they're coming from somewhere. So I was fishing through the computer today, and I found a dream that I wrote down from a long time ago. Now, keeping in mind that this was the early stages of Dr. Lou's radio program, about three years in, and we just started working with Dan Aykroyd. And you heard some of his liners. But basically, this dream was written down on April 21st, 2006. And I'm just going to read what the dream was. It was Dr. Lou. I was working in Philadelphia with Bob Goldthwait on a movie. Now, Bob Goldthwait was that crazy guy who was on the Police Academy movie that used to do all that stuff. And we ended up hanging around with Dan Aykroyd in this dream. On the movie, we met Gary Busey, who I called Nick Nolte. And he was telling me about this guy, Seymour, who was a Truman Capote guy. And Truman had loads of bling on his hands. And he knew me somehow because he was walking and he yelled out, Dr. Lou. So then we were walking back to somewhere, maybe back to work with Dan Aykroyd. And we were talking about the Elwood Blues moves. Then suddenly Dan turned into Elwood, which happens in dreams sometimes. And he started making odd fear faces as we crossed the street. At that point, we were walking side by side. And I was about to tell Dan that the greatest thrill for me would be to do the Blues Brothers, Jake, with him. But I never got before I could ask him, he started to take a phone call. On a cell phone. He walked over to a large tree. Then he started to jump in vain at a branch. I thought, I'll go over and help him. And the tree actually lowered its branch in the middle like a U-shape and grabbed him and pulled him up into the tree. The next thing, he was shimmying up the branches further into the tree, still taking this call. He went over to a bushy part of the tree and he settled on an outer branch. The next thing I knew, he fell over backwards on the other side of the tree. I ran over to him, and he was lying on his side on another smaller tree. I asked him if he was okay. He said, how do you think I am? I just fell out of a tree into a tree. I said to him, well, I think you've accomplished something, because it's quite interesting and indeed hard to fall out of one tree into another tree, and most people don't do that, unless it's a windstorm. So permit me to apologize for that weird dream, but you know, dreams are strange, and don't underestimate the dreams, because the dreams are really, really important. We don't know where they come from, but we spend our lives trying to figure out why we dream and what that all means. And dreams do mean things, so be aware and don't be afraid to dream. And don't be afraid to daydream either. Daydreaming is very, very important because your goals in your mind manifest by your dreams. So when you dream of something and you want something in the world, and the universe has to give it to you, and you can just follow your dreams. And I believe Dr. Liu has done that over his life, and that, you know, could have been a little bit better, a little different, but I can't argue that we have had a great time, and it is such a privilege to be here on the air with you. We will be on the air again, hopefully into the future, and have some fun together and with some new songs and some new fun. Check out drlewandkara.com, missionfrommom.com is all brought to you courtesy of L Solution Products, where you can get your AI needs done. 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

He makes the company jump when he plays reveille. 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
1: I'm walking, hear the need, I'm talking. 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
1: Hey, children, stop, steal, and listen to me. God walked down to the brandy sea. He declared that he was the son of man. And then he decided to destroy the land. He spoke to Noah. Noah, stop. He said, Noah, I want you to build me an ark. I want you.
0: Where did Noah keep his bees? In the ark hives.
1: Building the ark by the grace of God. And when the ark was done, God's voice was heard. He said, now Noah, let me tell you what to do. Calling the animals two by two. So he called them in an ark.

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Come to the dance every second Friday of the month. 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At the Sons and Daughters of Italy Lodge, 2507, 3725 Easy Street in Port Charlotte. 941-764-9003 was the contact number. This month will be Friday, June 12th. The doors open at 5. 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

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Chat with Pat asked me, what do you call a bear with no teeth? 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

0: Hello, this is the new conservative voice. This is Frank Patty and my buddy.
1: George the Eight, and we're Frank and I are making wisdom great again.
0: Okay, first thing we're going to do is play the Star Spangled Banner.

0: Okay, so now everything we usually give the different charities that we recommend it, and of course it's the charities that go for the veterans themselves. We're going to cut that a little short today, and we'll pick it up again on the next time we're on again. Okay, anything you want to say on that?
1: No, just the fact that, now we're coming into campaign season, where you should sign up, get people to sign up to go help the campaign election,
0: Yes.
1: Poll watchers, that kind of thing. It's we're coming up on that, and if you sign up now, a little bit of training, and you're on your way for the primary here in November here or in August here in Florida, in Sarasota County.
0: Well, I thought it's a great deal. By the way, for the charitable organizations, for the veterans, please. I personally recommend Tunnels to Towers. I contributed to that myself. It's wonderful. I think that they do a fantastic job, and I wish the government somehow could jump in. But they're doing such a good job. I may not want to see the government jump in. What do you think on that?
1: Yeah, the far away from government as possible, because that's when corruption sneaks in. Anytime government is giving an NGO money, that's just ripe for fraud. So I would say absolutely not.
0: How can you say that? The states have taken such good care of the money.
1: The great
0: Just
1: stewards,
0: nobody knows where it is.
1: great stewards of our money, aren't they?
0: Oh, yes, they definitely are. Look at these elections. Look how honestly in California this thing ran. This, she's a communist supporter. They picked basically she was back and forth to Cuba. She was supporting literally the communist group that was running it too. This was disgraceful. And then she comes back, and of course, then she had wanted to have a trip to Africa, and they warned her about the heat and that there was a big chance of fires, and they had already started. But hey, why ruin a nice vacation for something like your job? So she took off anyway, and she came back after it was all burned out. She did nothing for the people. She still hasn't done anything for the people. She's more of a communist and socialist than she is possibly for the United States itself. Like they say, three people testified that they were paid to vote for Bass. I guarantee you, there were a hell of a lot more than three people in California. California is a national disgrace. The fact that they can't get their votes in on time, and it takes them days to get the vote because the crap machines they got and the people sitting there counting. I mean, this is absolutely ridiculous. And like I say, with it being fixed, hey, where there's smoke, there's fire. And I guarantee there's a hell of a lot of fire in California. You got a governor does nothing but twiddle his thumbs and decide he's going to run for the presidency. Hey, George, I want you to know that he's worked so hard in California. Tears come to my eyes when I think how he sacrificed, during the what do you call it? When we had the I'm trying to think what they called it, the illness that was going around.
1: Oh, the Chinese flu,
0: No, the other one,
1: COVID.
0: COVID,
1: That's
0: right?
1: the Chinese flu. Let's that's the
0: Yes, that is
1: China
0: it.
1: flu.
0: That's what I was looking for. Okay. And he just sacrificed so badly. He only showed up once in a very exclusive restaurant after he told all the people don't go out to eat. But he had all his friends and the wine on the table. Yeah, he was a good luck guy. He's an idiot. Let's put it that way. He's a big, large moron. But the way the, truthfully, the way the Democrat Party is going on this thing, he'd be perfect for them. They've got a whole lineup of morons and idiots out there that are unbelievable. Nobody knows who's going to run for president. And I listened the other day to Kamala, and she sounded exactly like she sounded before. The announcer said, "What the hell did she say?" They couldn't understand. It was all jumbled. She did the same exact thing she always did, and she sounded like the same old idiot she always did too. So I can't see her running itself. Of course, he's out there, you know, and now they're turning around and saying, advertising, you know, Biden's son, you know, Hunter Biden. And they're playing him with him. Somehow they're going to forgive Hunter Biden. Forgive what? He's an addict. He's a moron. He didn't even want to support his own child. This is what you got there at the Democrat Party. So we could put, actually, they would be good together. And then we could put them on a boat out to sea and then sink the boat. What do you think about that one?
1: Well, I you gotta

0: as mail-in ballots. A majority come in within 3 to 5 days after the election. In other words, election day, they know exactly, the Democrats know exactly how many votes they need, so they go out and manufacture it. This last dump, the 27,000 dump that was in California, where the councilwoman and Bass got 100% of the vote, and just enough for the councilwoman to be number two under Bass. And that's how elections are run in California. It's legal to ballot harvest. It's legal to do all this cheating stuff. It's perfectly legal. There's only one thing that would have stopped them from doing this. Had John Thune got off his butt and passed the SAVE Act, it would have stopped them from doing this. Now, this may be a local election. And also, what a lot of people are not realizing until now, there was also a ballot measure to raise the sales, to almost double the sales tax in Los Angeles. And that got the same amount of votes as Bass and the councilwoman. And it just barely squeaked by. So it's not only candidates that they cheat on, it's also ballot measures they cheat on. And they take this tax money away from the citizens and use it for political gain. You can't tell me that that extra sales tax is not going to go to some NGO somewhere. Mm-hmm. And it's going to work its way back to the Democrat legislature, the Democrat candidates. You can't tell me that that's not going to happen. It is going to happen. And that's the whole reason that they designed the legislature, designed the laws in California to make it perfectly legal for the Democrats to cheat. And like I've said, people have listened to this show long enough, they've heard me say over and over and over again, Democrats can't win without them cheating or lying.
1: Well, I got to tell you, I've said this on the program before, over 20 years with the election board down here. And I told the supervisor of election one time, because we were talking about the California way of voting, I said, if they ever put that in, I'm out that door right away. You can have my resignation at that moment, and I'm gone. I won't do that. That is the... Did you see how many people were counting and all these ballots all over the place? That's catastrophe. That's absolutely insane way of voting. It's open, so well opened to fraud. But we know that California would never have fraud, right? No, wait a minute.
0: Yeah, right.
1: Yeah, and they've stolen elections on this. Basically, with Pratt, they really stole the election from that man. I think there's not a doubt around. The federal government should have the right to go in there and say, we're closing that election and we're going to build it all over again and find out where these votes are. This cannot go on in this country. This is absolutely ridiculous. These communists, and she is a communist, okay? She's been a with the Cuba for how long now, you know? And she stole this election. She knew damn well what she was doing. She never doubted it for a moment. Now let's look at one other thing. Plantner up in Maine. My God, you hit the bottom of the barrel. I want to congratulate the Democrats. They worked very hard to find the bottom of the barrel. They now found it. I mean, they have other ones there that are idiots and morons, but this guy is a freaking Nazi or a communist. He's got it on his chest. He says he took it off. He took it off when they brought it up as an issue. He covered over it. He didn't remove it. I mean, the man has no background. He has a farm that for the
0: oysters.
1: Oysters there, yeah. Oyster Park, which was given to him by his mother. That is where he lives, was given to him by his father. He has never worked for himself one day in his life. He knows nothing.

0: He's an ignorant person. He's a communist fully through. He has no idea of government. And the votes are coming in, and they voted him in to run. This is absolutely fantastically stupid. I really feel sorry. I worry about our country. I really, really do. That woman, and I'm going to repeat it again, when they said, well, look at him, all the women coming out against him, the things he did, you know. And she said, well, you know, everybody makes mistakes, you know, and so you got to overlook it. Okay, lady, let's go back in time. Hitler made a huge mistake. If we captured him, should we said, you know, everybody makes mistakes. He only killed how many millions of people? This is the mentality, the signs. I just cannot believe it as an American that we have these kind of ignorant people out there. Blattner is not somebody you vote for. You know, his parents paid for everything. He has done nothing. He has no accomplishments in his lifetime. Then we have Tallarico. He's an idiot.
1: My buddy in Texas, Tallarico?
0: Yeah, Tallarico. Now, you hear him talk and you say, hey, he is perfect. Perfect idiot. That's what he is, complete idiot. But he's in Texas, which I think the Texans will take care of him. He's not going to get the votes he needs to do anything. Maybe to go to the toilet. That's about all. He wants to open the border again. And he said we should have a sign across the border which says, all are welcome. That's wonderful. That's what the crime, the cost, the people that come in. You've got how many children that were thrown across this border and are still missing? They're looking like hell for these children right now. They've been looking and looking. They put no effort to it under Biden's jurisdiction when he was in there, when he was president. Nobody did anything when Biden was there. We didn't close the border. We sent Camilla down there, and she says, I went to the border. And the guy interviewed her. No, you didn't go to the border. She says, I didn't go to Europe. You figured that out. I mean, this is the other idiot you want to put in the presidency. She goes to one of these conferences. I'll tell you what will happen. Most of the heads of state will die. They'll die laughing at her. They did it with Biden. Come on. This is ridiculous. I mean, what in your mind of these idiots should be out in the street?
1: Well, this is a symptom of a major disease. When you have candidates like like Blattner, like Tallarico, you know, it's really funny. And the American people are starting to see it. I'm going to get into some of the numbers later on.
0: Yeah.
1: But what you're seeing right now is what the bench looks like for the Democrats. They got Tallarico. They got the guy in Maine. They got all these more Pocahontas. You got all these people that haven't got a brain between any of them, but they're controllable. And that's the most important thing for the Democrats. Yes. Is to be controlled by someone. Who that someone is, we got our suspicions. But that's how deep their bench is. They got Newsom. They got, you know, who's his wife is now being investigated for pay to play, and governor may be involved in it. I believe that last I heard, there's some indictments coming down against his wife, and he's all upset. And he goes on, said, oh, you can come after me, but not my wife. But wait a minute. She's maybe the one that may be perhaps breaking the law, and you're an afterthought. So let's put the pieces where they may. These Democrats are completely unelectable, completely unelectable. They might be electable in California. They might be electable in somewhere where the cheat is absolutely rampant and legal, but they have absolutely no mainstream viability among the electorate. Zero. So they haven't got a ghost chance in hell. And And like I said, I'm going to get into some of the numbers as to why the Democrats are losing. And it's because they have no candidates that can actually speak and articulate a position. I mean, like Talarico goes and said, all our campaign is vegetarian. Well, their campaign is vegetarian in Texas, where it's famous for barbecue. Are you insane?
0: They show him eating now. Pictures of him eating. He's holding it up. You know, he's not taking a bite. He's holding it up. I mean, it's so mind-boggling that the Democrats could pick someone like that to put up there for office. The only office they should have is in the toilet, to be honest with you. That's the one thing they should have. And it hasn't taken place, really. You got the, excuse me. California still hasn't rebuilt the houses that burned down, that they were responsible for putting out the fire, and they didn't have water where they're supposed to have it. So you got California's the worst, absolutely the worst run state. Maybe not. There were a couple of others out. Walz's state is a mess. Walz may be up on charges. It's a very good possibility that Walz be up on charges. But I guess Kamala would like him again because he could dance across state doing this. I mean, oh my God, some of the idiots. I can't really believe. I remember some of the Democrat when I was younger. I remember them speaking and so on. They were intelligent men. I might not agree with some of the politics, but I didn't call them idiots or fools. It was a matter of I didn't agree. But if they got elected, you weren't worried that the country would collapse. This you have to worry about. You got AOC out there, that idiot. She's a complete moron. She's never done anything. Only one bill has been passed since she's in Congress. She runs around holding on to Mandani's tail. That's on the thing, wagging a butt, you know. She is an ignorant person. She claimed at one point she has a degree in economics. Yeah, really, what? Did you paint it on your wall or something? I mean, it's absolutely ridiculous what's going on. I cannot believe we've absolutely done this thing, like what's happened now. Nothing's rebuilt. They showed a picture of that bridge to nowhere. It's like, and then they showed, because there's so much criticism, they're trying to build out the that express train, and they showed their building. They've been building this thing very slowly, you know. I mean, and now this other thing that crosses the road. I mean, the whole thing is such a boondoggle. It should be investigated. And truthfully, this governor should be in jail. You've got some governors out there. Walz should be definitely in jail. And the rest of the crew up there. I mean, it's a disgrace. Now we're coming down to something. It's called the rebellion, okay? The ones who are out there smashing cars and stopping and taking over places. Now you have the government in there. Now they're getting arrested and hitting a police officer. They're going to jail for it. They've been arresting them and drove. They found out that some of the groups that are financing this, one is, of course, Soros's group, you know. You're up on Soros's group.
1: Yeah, the Open Society is one of the groups. And Syngman from China, he's also, I think he's kind of, he's actually given more money directly to these wacko groups, criminal organizations, terrorist organizations than even George Soros is. I think he's kind of taken the number one spot, but still. Well,
0: can we stop that now? Can our government seize that money? Because it's illegal.
1: If they give money to Antifa, which is considered a domestic terrorist organization, yeah. yeah, that's funding terrorism. And they could be, you know, they could be extradited to the United States. Assets could be seized. Absolutely. But it goes not from Syngman in China, but it goes to another NGO, another NGO, another NGO, another NGO to Antifa. And if they wipe out, if they take down the money from that or one organization, they got 20 others to buffer Syngman. You can't really go directly to Syngman because you can say, oh, I just give it to this XYZ palm tree organization. And somehow, I have no idea, it got around to Black Lives Matter. So it's really harder. But what you can do is start turn the spigot off and, you know, basically follow the money. And these candidates for the Democrat Party, they are absolutely horrendous. These organizations need to be shut down. And I think now we've got, in Blanchard, I think we got an acting AG that is actually going to go after these people the way that Pam Bondi never did. So we're going to see. There's a lot of criminality going on with the Democrat Party. And here's the difference between Democrats and Republicans. Republicans, when we find somebody breaking the law, we're the first ones in line to throw them out of office. Democrats, they all huddle together and go, oh, that's racist to take that person out, or that's sexist to take that woman out, or is this or that, or some phobia that they have to blame in order to hold their criminal position. So with Syngman and all these organizations, and that's why it was so important to defund USAID, because that's where a majority of these funds came from. And once we shut that down, a lot of that money dried up immediately. The money dried up to Act Blue. Right now, the Democrats are looking, they have $14 million cash, and they're $17 million in debt. So they're $3 million in debt, basically. And the Republicans today, I just saw the National Party has $100 million cash and no debt. And that doesn't count the congressional funds and all this other stuff, these other organizations. And by the way, last polling is all we need to do is win one of the 14 challenge seats in order to hold the House of Representatives. So it's looking bleaker and bleaker for the Democrats. But anyway, just want to throw that in there.
0: Yeah, the one thing that we overlook and the people do is Bernie Sanders. Bernie Sanders is no communist. Don't paint him over, you know, as a socialist. He's not a socialist. He spent his honeymoon in Russia, you know? I mean, this guy was a communist. He's always been a communist. He's been spouting out with, we have to tax the rich, the oligarchs. I'm not sure what he means by oligarch. Is it a fish that you catch? Because that's what it sounds like, the oligarch. Well, I think a good example of the oligarch will be him. He's got three houses. He's got a bankroll on it. The wife was almost up on charges. So if there's an oligarch around, it's got to be him. You know, he has the money, and I think he thinks he's, you know, immune from this. If they get communists in, like they're going in New York, and all the companies are freeing out of there, if they get the communists in, they're going to take his money. They're going to be up, and they have no qualm about it. He's an old fool. He's a communist. He has been. And the people who vote for him each time are fools, because you're voting for someone who is a communist, someone who wants to destroy the United States of America, someone who picks up on these nuts that they're having, like the one we were just talking about. I mean, he is a real nutsy. All of them are. And who's out there with their hand up like this? Bernie. Bernie's up there because Bernie believes in one thing. He does not believe in the United States of America. He wants to destroy it. He wants a communist union. That's what he wants. He wants communism here in the United States. And we've started to get it in different states. Now, I don't believe the Americans really understand what communism is. They hear the word socialism. 99% of that is communism, okay? Which means what you don't own, even your house, you don't own it. The government owns it. You don't get to pick your food and all that. It's in the store, and you will eat what we put on those shelves. I saw East Berlin and the people, what they had. I don't want any part of it. I don't want to hear it. If Bernie wants this and all these other characters want this, you know, take them and ship them over to Russia. I'm sure they'll find what they want, because so many Russian people came over here when they opened the gates, basically. It's a shame what happened there. I just cannot understand the Democrat Party. I really can't. Don't they see they're Americans? They want what we want?
1: Look at the Democrats through their eyes. It's all about power and money. Remember, under capitalism, it's the producers that have the nice houses. Under communism and socialism, it's the bureaucrats that have the nice houses, because they control the modus operandi of manufacturing. And also, take a look at what's going on with China. China is falling apart. Brand new bridges are falling apart. Why? Instead of using steel for their rebar, they have plastic that looks like rebar, or maybe a little piece of aluminum in there to keep it stiff. That is what's going on. The buildings, the concrete buildings that are going up, they use sand from the beach. What does beach sand have in it? Steel or salt. Yeah. What does salt do? Correct. If you have good rebar, it eliminates that. It's called tofu dreg. That's the society that's coming to the United States if we continue electing guys like Mamdani and Bernie Sanders. That's what you're going to get here. People are going to die. Their brand new bridges in China right now are starting to fall down. Why? Because it's all about corruption. Whoever's in charge of that, they're a good friend, they're a golfing buddy or whoever, drinking buddy or whoever, gets the contract. What they do with the contract is they bill out the government for, say, $10 million to do something. And then what they do is they keep $5 billion and then use the other $5 billion to build a bridge. Well, then you hire a subcontractor, that $5 billion, and he takes 2.5 and uses 2.5. By the time you get done with the bridge, by the time you actually get down to the materials, you're only dealing with maybe 5% of that $10 billion. So this, because of all the corruption and what's really going on, is the socialists are. It's a criminal organization, much like the mafia. You take a look at the Democrat Party and do a real analysis and put it side by side with the Cosa Nostra. It's just about the same. We've seen this for a long time. Take COVID. Anybody that says use ivermectin, we're going to throw you in jail for saying such thing. Well, now, 20 years later, guess what? Or 10 years later, guess what? It looks like that's the one that would have done it. You know, that has done more to help people in the shot. A lot of people are dying from the shot now. So this is what you get when you have a socialist environment, a socialist government. It's the bureaucrats. It's the politicians that make the money. It's not the producers. It's not the guys like Elon, by the way. Congratulations, Elon. It's not people like Elon that are actually producers and job makers. It's actually the bureaucrats who rain terror down on the common people. So this is something I think we ought to do an entire show on communism and socialism. And I can bring examples of of some of the stuff that we keep talking about. And yeah. America, this is something you do not want to get into. You do not want to get into this socialism and Marxism. And when you're 16 years old and your teacher stands up and talks about fairness, on paper, it sounds fair. In actuality, it's probably far more corrupt, far it more is. Corrupt than capitalism.
0: It is, definitely is. What the Democrats are doing, they do not want enforcement of illegal laws and criminals, okay? They want the criminals out. They're down with it being held to be shipped out of the country, and they're banging on the fences and everything else. Now, these people are paid. But the Democrats go right along with them and make them, we're with you, you're the people. Those aren't anybody's people. These so-called protesters do not even come from the areas in which they are protesting. They bring them out of town. We even see them down here with one of the groups down here. The busloads come in when they protest. I mean, it's absolutely ridiculous. Only thing, they're kept in check over here. They stay off the roads. They don't start up riots or anything else because the people won't stand for it. These so-called protesters do not even come from the areas in which they are protesting. In most cases, the Soros groups, organizations, and other radical groups such as Antifa, the Democrat Party supports these groups. Wake up, America. Our survival is at stake. If you don't wake up, your country will not be here. You will have a cage, and that will be your country. The government will tell you where to go, when to go, what to do, what you can buy, what you can't buy. The Democrat Party wants to change this country into a communist nation. AOC has said that it is our ambition to totally change America. I am sure that she means socialists and communists. She, when they said to her, you want to run for president? No, I don't. I want to go higher. I want to totally change this country from top to bottom. That's what she said. Someone with a piece of brain, wants to do this. She's a hanger-on for these guys running. It's a national disgrace what happens out there. Change America. I am sure that you mean socialist and communist country. It is happening in our schools and our colleges. What we watch on TV and news media. Under the Biden administration, 1,000 unaccompanied children were allowed into the U.S. and still have been unaccounted for. We've got, Trump has got a lot of them. They picked up a lot of them and they're still doing it. We don't know where they have them. We don't know anything about them. The Trump administration has found thousands, but still has a ways to go. Biden left a bloody mess. Biden is responsible for this. It's a shame he's this old. Otherwise, we can investigate and arrest him. You've got, and the party now is publicizing like a joke together. They don't mean it as a joke. You know, the crooked drug-taking son of a former president and the failed governor of California. Does Fox really want to give these two crooked phonies airtime? I don't understand them putting them on. There's nothing they got to say of an importance. Is this what the news has come to Bernie Sanders and communism? Go ahead.
1: No, I was just going to say two words. Paul Ryan. Paul Ryan is running Fox News. Fox News is not what it used to be. It used to be a voice for conservatives. It's no longer. They're lying by omission. There's a lot of good stuff that's going on in this country, and there's one or two outlets within that biosphere that are good, solid Republican conservatives. The rest of them, the hard news of that network, is so biased. It's almost like watching CNN. In 5 years, you're going to see CNN being more conservative, and Fox News is going to continue heading down the liberal path. Paul Ryan hates Trump. He despises Trump. He despises the MAGA movement, and he despises conservatives. That whole network now is turning their back on the conservatives that put them on the map. Good riddance to Fox News, as far as I'm concerned.
0: Well, the only thing I can say is that the president's taking action against them. I think the president read the Riot Act, the Waltz, because he does not know what charges will be brought against him. I want to see each one of these people brought up charges. I want to see people in these groups like Antifa. Antifa was outlawed, from what I understood, Georgia. Am I wrong?
1: Well, no, they're deemed a terrorist organization, a domestic terrorist organization.
0: Why can't we raid their party, because take them and arrest them?
1: Because according to some in the reporting sphere, is saying that there's no organization to the organization. It's basically individuals acting by themselves. There's no cohesive organization, which is a bald-faced lie.
0: Yeah.
1: But there's good news.
0: They're starting to arrest them.
1: They're starting to arrest the street soldiers. And the street soldiers is going to start talking, hey, you want 10 That's years right. or you want 5 years?
0: Yep. And the thing basically to see, they'll run like rats and talk.
1: Oh, yeah.
0: Believe me. But at least this president is trying to clean up the mess. It's a big, big mess. You had that one imbecile out there, Waltz. I used to laugh and say, you got to be kidding. You want this guy as a vice president? This guy's an idiot. He comes dancing out on his tippy toes and clapping and giving this sign. And I said, this guy's a complete idiot. And that proves it. I mean, his state, the state is a mess. It's an absolute mess. He never looked at it. They have also the people from Somalia. He never looked at that either. Somalia is one of the most crooked countries. It's not even really a country. It's a bunch of warlords together, and they run different parts of the country. And of course, they run parts of the United States, and this man helped them. I don't want to hear any crap. I didn't know about it. It was very well known. If this is what you people in the state that want, God help you, because there are groups in there now running that state, but they're starting to get arrested and they're starting to go to jail. I want sentences that put them away for 20 years at least or more. This is open rebellion. This is open revolution. These people don't even come from these areas. Like I said, they're being paid to do this. And the dumb people will go there to join them because they're from the early protest things.
1: Yeah, they're the old hippies. The old hippies that want to protest, and they get them out of the assisted care living facility to show up, because most of those are like, your age, Frank.
0: 21?
1: Yeah. Hey, yeah, with a one in front of it.
0: This is blonde hair. It is not.
1: Yeah.
0: It is blonde here. It just turned lighter blonde.
1: You got to get rid of that filter.
0: No, I've seen a lot. I mean, both of us have in that sense. We've seen a lot, you traveling and me traveling. We could tell you things basically you're not going to get on the news. We're trying to wake you up to survival for our nation. How much do you love, please, stop and think, how much do you love this nation? 29% of the Democrats don't. 90-some-odd percent of the Republicans do when they took a survey. 29%. get the hell out of the country. If you only love this country 29%, don't stay here. And they said that they would leave the country. Wonderful. Get a boat or a plane. Get them the hell out. We don't need them. They're nothing like the people before them. How many of them died? How many fought like hell? You know, we celebrate the days that they fought. Okay? My uncles were on the beachhead in Europe, in France. He was there on D-Day. Okay? He was a medic. He didn't talk about it for years. And then finally, I got him to talk to me. And he said the beach was covered with bodies. And there were so many wounded. We were working day and night. And then he was in the Battle of the Bulge. And he said nobody slept. We worked through the nights with the wounded and all. And the wounded were bandaged and they still fought. These were Americans. That's what an American was. Not you. If you hate this country, it's not you. If you vote for some of these stinking communists and Nazis, it's not you. You look in the mirror and say, well, I don't have this and I don't have that. I'm no millionaire. Are you kidding me? I thank God every day for what I do have. If you're going to always look at somebody who's got more than you, you're wasting good part. I know somebody like that. And you're wasting good parts of your life for stupidity. You say, thank you, God, for what you've given me. And especially to the people who are sick or hurt. You help and you pray for them also. But they don't do that. They don't believe in God. When was the last time you heard a Democrat talk about God and say, God bless us, or anything like that? I have never heard them. Never. They don't believe in God. And that frightens me. That God helps those that ask for help. And these idiots don't have the brains to ask for help.
1: Well, these idiot Democrats, they're self-worshiping. But here's good news. We just have a few minutes left here. I just want to kind of get into some
0: sure.
1: good news.
0: Go.
1: And I want to get into the MAGA versus Republicans because there's a huge difference. It's MAGA that's getting the votes now. 30 states out of the 50 states, we have 30 states that register by party. You either register as a Democrat or you register as a Republican. All 30, the Republicans are out registering the Democrats by a 4-1 margin. Now let's think about that. 4-1 margin, the Republicans are out registering the Democrats 4-1. That's huge. Like Pennsylvania had almost 1.5 million more Democrats than Republicans. Now it's like 20,000. That's insane. And we got 6 months before the midterms. Now, with the Supreme Court throwing out Section 2 of the Voter Rights Act, there are studies that show there are 144 unconstitutional seats in the United States Congress. 144, that's almost 25% of them. Out of that, 120 of them are held by Democrats. 120 of the 144 unconstitutional House seats are held by Democrats. And right now, there's a lot of polling going on. Do not buy into these polls. They still have biased. Okay, it's summertime. Republicans have better things to do than answer polls and do this stuff. So Democrats always get a bump between 10 to 12 points. They're only up by 2 points. That's miserable. Do not buy into these polls because there's a divergence between voter registration and polling data. Which one do you carry more weight between, the polling data and voter registration? The response bias is over the chart for the Democrats right now. on these polls. Follow the registration. Since the 24 election, the Republicans are plus 1 million voters. Now think about that. Since 24 election, a year and a half ago, okay? A year and a half ago, there are 1 million more Republicans than Democrats. Now, out of the 14 competitive House race, the Democrats had an 800,000 vote advantage in these swing districts. These swing congressional districts, there's about 14 seats that are up for grabs that could go either way.
0: Yeah.
1: At just a few months ago, the Democrats had an 800,000 vote advantage over the Republicans on those seats. Now it's zero. It's absolutely zero. There's even. So they've gone from wanting all the Republicans need right now. The Republicans said at 217, all we need is 218 to hold the House. With the major swing between the Democrats to the Republicans, you're going to see a lot more than just a few House seats. I think we're going to pick up 10 of the 14. That's just my gut feeling from crunching the numbers. But with that being said, it's important that everybody get out and vote. And we're going to come up with some local election stuff. But it's mandatory that we get out and all these numbers mean nothing if people don't show up. And I'm calling on the parties to get off their butts, quit spending money on conferences, and spend that money on voter outreach. Get the ones and twos out. And if you don't know what a one and two is, follow this show a little bit more. We get into it. So this is really looking good for the midterms for the Republican Party. We just need to turn the vote out. We need to get these votes out, and we need to get people to the polls. We need to vote ourselves. If you do a mail-in ballot, get out there, early vote. And if you have a mail-in ballot, make sure you get that in early, because that really helps the psychology of the first run of the numbers. It's only like 3%, but that tells you the campaign which direction it's going to go. So if we're about 20 points behind, the Republicans 20 points behind in that first drop because of the absentee ballots. If you get that around 10, minus 10, you're going to make that up over the course of the night. So it's important that you, if you have an absentee ballot, to fill it out and get it in early, early, early. And if you vote in person or early vote, please do it. We have to get out. And right now, the biggest impediment to getting ones and twos out is John Thune, Mitch McConnell, Lisa Murkowski, and Susan Collins. Those four people are standing in the way of the SAVE Act. I lay the blame at John Thune for not passing the SAVE Act. I don't know if it's going to help Los Angeles, but it's going to help the midterms. He stood by, and he's going to allow these states to cheat in the midterm elections. If he had got off his butt, the SAVE Act would have been passed right now. He says, oh, we don't have 60 votes. He's a liar. You don't need 60 votes. That is an absolute bald-faced lie. And when he tells you, well, we don't have 50 votes, guess what, Senator Thune? You're the leader. Lead. Get those votes. Get those no's to yes. That's what a leader does. Get off your butt, pass the SAVE Act, or just go back to the Dakotas and be done with it and resign. With that, that's my final word. Frank, take us out.
0: Okay. I hope you got something out of today, and I want to again emphasize this. Wake up, America. Our survival is at stake. And thank the good Lord for what you have. If you don't believe in God, start going to church. You will. And pray for our country, because it is a wonderful country and a great president. And pray for peace. God bless you, and God bless the United States of America.

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The annual celebration, all the gentry will be there. When General Grant to Ireland came, he took me by the hand. Says he, I never saw the likes of McNamara.

0: My name is Uncle Julius, and from Sweden I did come to play with McNamara's band and beat the big bass drum. And when I march along the street, the ladies think I'm grand. They shout, "There's Uncle Julius playing with an Irish band." Oh, I wear a bunch of shamrocks and a uniform of green, and I'm the funniest looking Swede that you have ever seen. There is O'Briens and Ryans and Sheens and Means, they come from Ireland, but by Yemeni I'm the only Swede in McNamara's band.
1: All the drums go banging, the cymbals clanging, the horns they blaze away. McCarthy pumps the old bassoon while I the pipes to play. And Hennessy, Tennessee, doodles the flute, and the music is something grand.

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time for the joke of the day. Jack and Jill asked Mom, "Can we have a kitty for Christmas?" 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

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This is Folk Days, and I'm your host, JT. Tonight, we're going to feature an album, Other Voices to A Trip Back to Bountiful, by Nancy Griffith. It's an album of covers. It's an album where she incorporates a large number of other artists, giving it kind of a spontaneous folk flavor. We're going to start with The Wall of Death, written by Richard Thompson. The lead male vocal here is Ian Matthews, who was an original member of Fairport Convention along with Richard Thompson. And the lead guitar here is Clive Gregson.

Here's one that was written by Sandy Denny. It was also performed by Judy Collins. Clive Gregson is on guitar on this one again, as well as Ian Matthews. Who knows where the time goes?

The next song we're going to do from the featured album, A Trip to Bountiful by Nancy Griffith, is Canadian Whiskey. It was written by Tom Russell, and the lead vocal here is Ian Tyson of Ian and Sylvia.

This next song is one of my all-time favorites, and it's performed by an all-star band. Playing the guitars are Guy Clark and Jerry Jeff Walker. The vocals are Steve Earle, Rodney Crowell, Jimmy Day Gilmore. Richard Thompson also appears on this song playing the electric guitar. Here's Desperados Waiting for a Train, written by Guy Clark.

the supper kitchen and sang another verse to that old song. Come on, Jack, the son of a bitch is coming.

Here's one that was written by Bob Ferguson, who wrote and performed under the name Bob Miller. He produced hundreds of country albums for people like Dolly Parton, Chet Atkins, but he also performed on his own, and this is one of maybe the great country songs, Wings of the Dove. Lucinda Williams is singing here with Nancy Griffith.

In the liner notes of this album, Nancy Griffith makes sure she gives a shout out to her band, the Blue Moon Orchestra. The members of the band are Doug Lencio, acoustic guitar, James Hooker, piano, Pat McInerney, drums, and Ron DeLaVega, bass. And they are the primary players on the last song. And the next one that we're going to do, Dress of Laces. This one was written by John Gomondo and Sailor White. It appeared on a Lyle Lovett album. And oddly enough, Lyle sings with Nancy on this one.

Here's one written by Ian Tyson. The vocalists joining Nancy are Tom Russell and Carol Hester. Here's Summer Wages.